0: pa-panic. We coordinate po sa mga LGUs and disaster response teams to ensure that the information we share is verified and reliable. But aside from news and updates, we also provide encouragement and prayer support. Because during crisis, people don't just need information. We believe they also need hope. Kaya po, yung role po ng DYVS ay distinct. Distinct ito kasi we include po ng prayer in most of our programs, especially during emergencies. We pause to pray for safety, protection, and comfort for affected families, reminding listeners that they are not alone. At the end of the day, ang goal namin is to be a voice of calm, clarity, compassion, and hope in the middle of uncertainty. By God's grace, DYVS continues to serve as a trusted source of information and encouragement for the communities we serve.
1: 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And how do you balance these long-standing partnerships with new opportunities for growth and outreach?
0: Over the years, DYVS po has been greatly strengthened through our partnerships with ministry supporters, community organizations, at mga public institutions. So itong mga relationship po ay nakatulong to extend ng ating reach and serve more effectively, whether sa pag-share po ng gospel, pagbibigay ng public service information, or responding to community needs. Malaking bahagi po sila ng kung paano namin na ipagpatuloy ang misyon ng DYVS. They also open doors for collaboration and make our service more responsive sa needs ng community.
1: Syempre, ang DYVS, as you serve in these different capacities and different members of our communities, how do you continue to expand your reach? 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
1: I'm so encouraged to hear that because 55 years ang DYVS today, no? 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And why does that mission remain relevant in today's media landscape?
0: Sir, for 55 years ng DYVS, yung clearest statement ng ating purpose po is this: by God's grace, DYVS exists to faithfully proclaim the gospel of Jesus Christ while serving communities with truth, compassion, and hope. At its core, hindi lang po kami radio station. It is a ministry. Everything we do, from news, public service, to music, Bible teaching, is anchored on one mission: to point people to Christ and to be a voice of encouragement in everyday life. This mission remains very relevant today because even if media platforms mag-continue po yung pagbabago, the needs of people remain the same. People are still searching for truth, hope, guidance, and meaning in the middle of a noisy and often confusing world. Kaya whether on traditional or digital platforms, the message does not change. By God's grace, DYVS continues to be the sweet voice of salvation, faithfully declaring that true hope and salvation are found in Jesus Christ, and that message will always remain relevant in every generation.
1: Thank you, Leia, for sharing the identity of DYVS. 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As we continue the mission, our ministry is shaped by the people we serve in Bacolod and nearby provinces, and ultimately by the Lord who calls and sustains this work. May we be reminded that this work continues with the same heart for people and the same purpose until all have heard. Thank you for joining us. This has been Kuya Lucho Castillo for the FEBC Report. Until next time, take care and God bless.
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0: Apostle Paul writes in Romans chapter 8, verse 37, that in hardship, trouble, famine, exposure, threats, or violence, we are more than conquerors through Christ who loved us. Those who are saved by faith in Christ conquer those terrible things in the sense that Christ has already won the most important victory for us. Here now is Bishop David Sobrepeña with his two-part sermon series, Developing the Champion Within You.
1: Let's turn to 1 Samuel chapter 17. I will start from verse 21. For Israel and the Philistines had drawn up in battle array against army, and David left his supplies in the hand of the supply keeper, ran to the army and came and greeted his brothers. Then as he talked with them, there was the champion, the Philistine of Gath, Goliath by name, coming up from the armies of the Philistines, and he spoke according to the same words. So David heard them. On all the men of Israel, when they saw the man, fled from him and were dreadfully afraid. So the men of Israel said, "Have you seen this man who was coming up? Surely he has come up to defy Israel, and it shall be that the man who kills him, the king will enrich with great riches and give him his daughter and give his father's house exemption from taxes in Israel." Then David spoke to the men who stood by him, saying, "What shall be done for the man who kills this Philistine and takes away the reproach from Israel? For who is this uncircumcised Philistine that he should defy the armies of the living God?" And the people answered him in this manner, saying, "So shall it be done for the man who kills him." Now Eliab, his oldest brother, heard when he spoke to the men, and Eliab's anger was aroused against David and said, "Why did you come down here? And with whom have you left those few sheep in the wilderness? I know your pride and the insolence of your heart, for you have come down to see battle." And David said, "What have I done now? Is there not a cause?" Then he turned from him toward another and said the same thing. And these people answered him as the first ones did. Now when the words which David spoke were heard, they reported them to Saul, and he sent for him. Then David said to Saul, "Let no man's heart fail because of him. Your servant will go and fight this Philistine." And Saul said to David, "You are not able to go against the Philistine to fight with him. You are a youth, and he a man of war from his youth." But David said to Saul, "Your servant used to keep his father's sheep, and when a lion or a bear came and took the lamb out of the flock, I went after it and struck it and delivered the lamb from its mouth. And when it arose against me, I caught it by its beard and struck and killed it. Your servant has killed both lion and bear. And this uncircumcised Philistine will be like one of them, seeing he has defied the armies of the living God." Verse 37, David said, "The Lord who delivered me from the paw of the lion and from the paw of the bear, he will deliver me from the hand of this Philistine." And Saul said to David, "Go, and the Lord be with you." I have a word for all of us from God's word that I trust will bless you. And for all the young people, I want you to develop the champion within you. That is the title of the message, Developing the Champion Within You. In each of us, There's a champion within us. We want to win. I talk about failures, and that failures are not total, and that failures are not final, and not to be paralyzed by the fear of failures, because you can turn your failures into success. Now, this message will deal about you, about what's developing the champion within you, because all of us want to succeed. All of us want to have victory. It's no good to live a life that is always defeated. To live a life that people would say, oh, he's laos na, laos na. You know, wala na siyang magagawa. He can't do anything. He is defeated. He's a goner. But since you are a child of God, God wants you to be a champion, to be a champion for your children, to be a champion for your business, to be a champion in your job, to be a champion in your school. May not be an athletic champion, but that you can do something that will make you feel good inside, that God has used you in a powerful way, in an effective way, that made a difference, not only for you, but for others. So here is a lesson that we can learn from a very familiar story in the Bible. They call it the story of David and Goliath. I'm sure most everyone have already heard this kind of his story. David was small, Goliath was big. David was just a young man at the age of 13 to 15, according to Bible scholars. And Goliath was in his 30s, prime time, from 25 to 30s. I want to remind all of us that we are more than conquerors through him who loved us, based in Romans chapter 8, verse 37. So how do you develop that champion within you? How do you do that? First of all, before you become a champion, you must learn to welcome difficult situations and troubles. When David heard about this war between Israel and the Philistines, he did not run away. Instead, he went to the place of battle. David did not run away from a very difficult situation, but he faced it, welcomed it as a challenge. That's what you and I need to do when you are facing a difficult situation. Don't run away from it, but you must face it and welcome it as a challenge. You will only become stronger when you face difficulties and problems and even obstacles and even opposition. It will make you even stronger and develop your mental muscles, emotional muscles. Hallelujah. And develop a stronger personality. Now, I realize that many of us have different personalities, but in order for us to develop the champion within us, we need to face some of the hard facts, some of the hard challenges that come to our life. Face the problem and see it as an opportunity. Opportunity for victory. Opportunity for success. Opportunity to do something extraordinary. Opportunity, hallelujah, to make a difference. Facing Goliath was not easy, of course. According to many Bible scholars, he was a giant. He was 9 feet 9 inches tall. Okay? And according to Bible scholars, he was that tall. In verse 4, Goliath, whose height was 6 cubits and a span. So they translated that during those times. It's 9 feet 9 inches tall. There are no PBA or NBA player that tall. He's very strong. His armor, just the armor alone, weighed 126 pounds. 126 pounds. The spearhead, just the head of his spear, was 15 to 16 pounds. Now that's heavy. Can you imagine if he thrust the head of that spear to somebody like you or me? He'll be instantly dead. Okay? So, there are other negative situations that David faced. Israel had a weak leadership, a weak army, and a weak king. In verse 11 of chapter 17, when Saul and all Israel heard these words of the Philistine, they were dismayed and greatly afraid. So the Philistines proposed, bring your champion and he will face my champion. Winner takes all. Can you imagine? So when they called Goliath, Goliath came forward to the front of the lines. And when they saw Goliath, the Israelites, the army, ran. They do not have any champion. But David said, let me fight him. See, difficult situations through the eyes of God, through God's eyes, a challenge to win. How do you do that, Pastor? How do I see situation through God's eyes? I only have a human eye. Well, I'm talking about through the eye of faith. When you see a big problem, do you right away become afraid, or do you apply faith so that you could see the potential of what can be done? So David looked at it as an opportunity to give God the glory and praise. Great opportunities come when you face great challenges. If you want to live a mediocre life, you'll run away from great challenges and great difficulties. But if you want to succeed, you want that your life, hallelujah, will get to the level that God has in mind for you, then you must face those problems. Because the bigger the problem, the bigger the opportunities. A lot of people are just looking for easy way to make a living. A lot of people just want, you know, paved roads and no obstacles. But if you want to succeed in life, great opportunities come. Hallelujah. When you face great problems, it will be an opportunity. In the mind of David, it will be an opportunity to silence the enemy. Because Goliath was loudmouthed. I want you to look at verse 8. Then he stood and cried out to the armies of Israel and said to them, why have you come out to line up for battle? Am I not a Philistine? And you, the servants of Saul, choose a man for yourselves and let him come down to me. And then in 1 Samuel 17:10, again, Goliath with his roaring voice. And the Philistine said, I defy the armies of Israel this day. Give me a man that we may fight together. And then in verse 16, and the Philistine drew near and presented himself. He presented himself 40 days, morning and evening. Can you just imagine kung sa Tagalog, kung Pilipino? Ano ba kayo? Mga duwag kayo? Ano kayo? Ba't pa kayo nandito? Magbigay kayo ng kalaban ko. And you know, a young boy heard all of this. At sabi niya, enough is enough. Kung hindi kayo pupunta, ako na lang. Patay kung patay, buhay o buhay. Isn't that what our heroes did? You know? So that we will gain our freedom from the tyranny of Spain during the olden days. They fought and they made a difference. Only this time, the hero of Israel did not die. He lived, just a young man, a young boy, 15 years old. And look at the other situation. Even his brother, the oldest brother, Eliab, chastised him for being there. Maybe there are people in your working place. Maybe there are people in your neighborhood. Maybe there are relatives or even your siblings. They belittle you. That happens in the family. They belittle you. Even at work, they talk about you. Nah, you are unproductive. That now you cannot rely on this guy. Hindi maasahan yan. Hindi maasahan. Palaging late. Palaging ganon. Tamad. Etc. etc. Well, change your character. Make a difference. If you want to be a champion, ask the Lord to bring change in your life. Can you say amen? Because He can. Because deep within you, you want to win. Deep within you, you want to be a champion. It's not just for your sake, for the sake of your family, for the sake of people who look up to you, who rely on you. So you cast away all the things that holds you down. Do you know? If there is somebody who will hold you down and has shut down a lot of good ideas and dreams in your life that is keeping you from getting to the next level, it's not necessarily Satan. It's not necessarily your boss at your work. It's not necessarily your father or your mother or your brothers, your sisters. It is you. You have killed more good ideas in your own mind by not trying. Amen? I know that. Cast away laziness. Laziness will not get you anywhere if you want success and victory to become a champion. Hallelujah. People may be talking that you are a loser, but you are not. You are a champion in the making because you are a child of God. Hallelujah. For David, facing the problem means big rewards. Can you imagine? If he defeats Goliath, he will marry the king's daughter. He will have a lot of prizes. His family will be free from taxes. He will get to live in the palace. And also, developing the champion within you, if you defeat the enemy, the giant, you gain respect. It's a great opportunity to win a great victory for the glory of God. When he killed Goliath, wow, look at all the respect. When you become successful in your business, when you accomplish something, when you are productive, you gain the respect of your relatives. You gain the respect of your friends. You gain the respect of your peers. Do you know respect? You cannot command respect. Respect is earned. Number two, in order to develop the champion within you, build up your faith and courage. It says right here in verse 37. Moreover, David said, the Lord who delivered me from the paw of the lion and from the paw of the bear, he will deliver me from the hand of this Philistine. And Saul said to David, go, and the Lord be with you. David did not look at his own brothers nor King Saul to build up his faith. He did not go to his brothers. In fact, his brothers chastised him. You know how they belittled him? Why did you come here? And who did you leave? Those few sheep. Few sheep. Sa Tagalog, ba't ka pumunta dito? Kanino mo iniwanan yung konting mga tupa? No, his brothers did not build his faith. He did not consult with them. Neither was King Saul able to build his faith. Because here in verse 28, now Eliab, his oldest brother, heard when he spoke to the man, and Eliab's anger was aroused against David and said, "Why did you come here? And with whom have you left few sheep in the wilderness? I know your pride and insolence." He even accused him wrongly, "For you have come to see battle." And then Saul said in verse 33, "You are not able to go against these Philistines to fight with him, for you are a youth and he a man of war from his youth." Now, how do you build your courage and faith? Number one, have a willing heart, willing to be used of God. Verse 32. Then David said to Saul, "Let no man's heart fail because of him. Your servant will go and fight with these Philistines." He had a willing heart. He had the right motive. His motive is for the glory of God. Maybe you are struggling in your business. Maybe you are struggling in your career. You wanted to be here, but you are here. You want to develop a champion within you? Have a willing heart to serve the Lord. Willing heart, not necessarily, you know, you'll be willing if they give you this money. How much money are you going to pay me? How much money will I make? No, you volunteer when the opportunity comes. Because willingness is developed within you. God will honor your willingness to serve Him before He will promote you. Number two, learn from past victories. This is what David said in verse 34. He said to Saul, "Your servant used to keep his father's sheep, and when a lion or a bear came and took a lamb out of the flock, he went after it and killed those animals that took a lamb." He had past victories. Before you'll have the big victory or success, God will take you to let you experience little successes in life. In your future, God wants you to succeed. But what are you doing now? Nothing. I'm just waiting to have a chance to pastor a church that is bigger. I said, why don't you volunteer to teach a Sunday school? Why don't you take a smaller church? Why don't you ask the pastor, "What can I do, pastor, to support your ministry?" And then if you are victorious in that, God will elevate you. If you are employed, you say to the HR manager, "I want to be hired as the manager." Say, "What? Nakabigyan ka ng broom, ng mop. Learn to mop the floors." You have to be willing. Amen. You want God to elevate you. Develop and learn how to succeed in smaller stuff. Like David. He defeated the lion. He defeated the bear. And then he was ready for Goliath. Next, fill your heart and mind with God's word. Then believe that God can do through you what you can't do alone. To be a champion, there are many things that you cannot do alone. You need God. Amen. In verse 37, it says, Moreover, David said, "The Lord who delivered me from the paw of the lion and from the paw of the bear, he will deliver me from the hand of this Philistine." And Saul said to David, "Go, the Lord be with you." There are many things in your life that you want to do, but you say, "Oh, I can't do it. I don't have the capital. Oh, I can't do it. It's very difficult. Oh, I can't do it. There are many hurdles. Oh, I can't do it. There are so many competition. Oh, I can't. It cannot be done because of this, because of that, because of..." But remember, with God, all things are possible.
2: I believe that the Holy Spirit is speaking in your hearts this very moment about your need of Jesus Christ as personal Lord and Savior. I want you to pray this prayer sincerely. "Lord Jesus, patawarin mo po ako sa aking mga kasalanan. 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This I pray in Jesus' name. Amen.'"
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0: The Bible is a big book with lots of big words in it. But did you know that the Bible is not just for adults? That's right, it's for kids too. And there are lots of things in it that God wants you to know. Things you can memorize and hide in your heart because God thinks children are very important. One day, little children like you were brought to Jesus for his blessing while he was answering some questions about families. Now the disciples thought the children would bother Jesus, and they told them to go away. But Jesus wanted the little children to come to him.
1: Matthew 19, verse 14. Let the little children come to me, and do not forbid them.

0: tao makakalikasan at makabansa tungo sa adhikain ng matatag, maginhawa at panatag na buhay ng bawat Pilipino. Ito po ang aming dalangin sa pangalan ni Jesus. Amen.
1: Since 1948, the good news of Jesus Christ goes out to Filipinos across the islands and around the world.
2: FEBC Philippines, until all have heard.
3: Yan po mga kapuwersa, nagbabalik po ang inyong mga poging anchors sa umagang ito. And of course, poging anchors, hindi magiging poging anchors, kundi pogi ang ating super text.
4: Correct.
3: Yes, and we're planning to have a t-shirt kapuwersa, Ming, no? Kasi 6 years na.
4: 6 years.
3: Sana narinig po ng ating mga kinakumpulan ngayon sa umagang ito.
4: Simplihan lang natin kapuwersa.
3: Oh, simple na, oh, yes. Ay, lagyan natin nun 6 years of broadcasting, strong and steady. Oh, di ba? Yes, 6 years na ang ating programong Puwersa na Bal, mga kapuwersa. And syempre, mga kapuwersa, ay tayo po ay merong Navy Nice to Know at yung ating Navy Trivia. But before that, we would like to greet the Civil Military Operations Group, Philippine Navy. Nag-comment kapuwersa may ating headquarters, Simog PN. Oh. Sabi nila na good morning and shout out from Simog PN.
4: Oh, shout out sa ating shout-out mga tropa po. Dyan.
3: Yes,
4: sa ating mga
3: dyan.
4: Dating nakasama dyan sa headquarters,
3: yes,
4: Simog.
3: Yeah, ating oras na mandaragat at mandirigma. Tama. Po, mga kapuwersa. And syempre, ang ating... group commander, yes, kapuwersa Meng, ating pong Colonel Salde A. Juneda, Philippine Navy Marines General Staff Corps. Maganda umaga, sir. Very supportive group commander. Yan. Navy Nice to Know.
4: At syempre, para sa ating Navy Nice to Know, Bureau of Custom recognizes Naval Command Western Mindanao for successful maritime enforcement operations. Commissioner Ariel F. Nepomuceno recognized Rear Admiral Constancio Arturo Reyes Jr. and the Naval Command Western Mindanao for their continued efforts in securing the country's maritime borders following the successful conduct of maritime enforcement operations that led to the confiscation of approximately 99.65 million pesos worth of alleged contraband in Western Mindanao. The commissioner Nepomuceno said the accomplishment reflects Naval Command Western Mindanao's commitment to maritime security and its crucial role in deterring illicit activities within the country's waters. The commissioner noted the operation highlights the important role of frontline maritime forces in protecting the country's borders and preventing the movement of illicit goods. Commissioner also reaffirmed the Bureau of Customs support for law enforcement and military agencies working to strengthen border security and uphold the rule of law. Yan po ang ating Navy Nice to Know. Now you know.
3: Yan po mga kapuwersa. Navy Trivia. Did you know that BRP Hermenegildo Yurong o P-204 is an Azero class first attack interdiction craft or defy of the Philippine Navy? Commissioned into the service on May 21, 2024, mga kapuwersa, equipped with non-line of sight missile systems. The vessel is designated for rapid deployment and force projection, enhancing the Philippine Navy's deterrence capabilities in maritime defense posture. The vessel is named in honor of the late Staff Sergeant Hermenegildo Yurong, Philippine Navy Marines, a Medal for Valor awardee in commemoration of his exceptional heroism and sacrifice on May 29, 2000 during combat operations against approximately 200 MILF fighters in Langkong, Matanog, Maguindanao. Staff Sergeant Yurong's platoon became pinned down by a numerically superior and heavily armed enemy force. According to Philippine Marine Corps officials' Walls of Heroes account, Yurong moved forward despite the overwhelming enemy fire, delivering counterfire attacking enemy positions to create an opportunity for his platoon to break through. His actions encouraged his Marines to follow his lead and continue the fight. He was eventually fatally wounded by an RPG blast, mga kapuwersa. Yan po ang ating barko ng Republika ng Pilipinas na Hermenegildo Yurong o P204, mga kapuwersa. Named after our Marine hero, Staff Sergeant Yurong, mga kapuwersa. Yan na sa Navy Trivia ngayon.
4: Alam nyo na.
3: Yan, sabi po ni Sir Peter Tonggol, salute to you and salute thank you for your service. 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Colorado, USA. Kapuwersa Meng. Thank you so much po for kapag

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0: with.
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0: Yes, okay. And ito yon, that's why ano bang mga gagawin natin. 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
0: ka.
1: Because of that one instance siguro, hindi ka naman ka-move on. Parang negatibo ng pagtingin mo sa yung in-law.
0: It's really easy to focus on the negative qualities. So, ma-remember mo palagi mga hurtful comments, yung mga criticisms, no? And the times na mag-interfere sila sa ating mga ano,
1: decision,
0: buhay-buhay,
1: for example, mga decisions
0: natin. Pero, we have to pause and then we have to remember that ang ating in-laws are not necessarily all bad.
1: Totoo yan.
0: Oo.
1: Kasi I'm sure mayroon naman talaga silang, they have the good intention, you know. But again, kailangan natin ding understand, no? Na not all of the mga tin that we have to appreciate them for something good. May mga magaganda
0: look
1: naman
0: sila. Look something
1: totoo
0: good.
1: Totoo yan. Huwag na lang natin i-focus yung isang negative na tingali
0: na pwede mong ma-appreciate. So, ayun yun kasi usually naririnig ko yung ganun eh, nahirapan sila sa in-laws nila. Yung ganun. So, pero may makita ka, di ba? May makita kang something good. 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
0: Yes.
1: Talang gipit na gipit ka. But they offer something, di ba, for you. 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So, just helping you, finances?
0: Financially, okay.
1: Or
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1: Yeah, there are times na you need their assistance, no? Especially kung mayroon kayong mga lakad that you need to bring your children sa kanila, di ba?
0: Yes.
1: Pama, can you just for probably for half day, pwede bang kayo na lang muna dito sa bahay because meron kang gagawin, importante.
0: 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May importante kayo.
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0: And they work hard para din sa ikabubuti ninyo. So, tapos, of course, siguro hindi lang nila yung para sa kanila. Baka akala nila that's their way of caring for you. But oo, iba naman talaga yung mga may nasasabi na hurtful words.
1: But you can also address that later on. No? But at the first point natin na gusto natin talaga to develop a good relationship with your in-laws, with our in-laws, is really to appreciate some good points.
0: Something good from them.
1: Okay?
0: Na ma-appreciate. So, don't dwell on the negative qualities. Of course, na na-mention mo han, pwede naman yun mapag-usapan. Or maybe you can talk together with your spouse about that, kung anong pag-address ninyo yan later. And of course, we really have to do it in the power of the Holy Spirit. It's all by God's grace.
1: So, pinaka-importante, you have to choose to appreciate, no? You have to appreciate and to recognize what is good sa ating mga in-laws.
0: Yeah, of course, we don't just pretend that everything is good. But ito, you have to intentionally think of those. Ano ba yung mga good qualities naman sa kanila na ma-appreciate natin? So, ayun, maganda yung reminder sa Philippians 4:8 to think about what is true, honorable, just, pure, lovely, and commendable. Philippians 4:8 yun.
1: Whatever things, no? Whatever
0: is true.
1: Is true, good, yeah, di ba?
0: Good, pure, lovely. You think on those things. So, again, we are not saying that you have to ignore, no? It doesn't mean ignoring bad behavior. It means not allowing the negative experiences to blind us to every good thing about a person.
1: Talaga kung talagang mayroong talagang i-correct, talagang kayroong papag-usapan, hindi natin pwedeng balawalin yun, di ba? We really have to settle that one.
0: Ang experience ko, wala naman akong narinig na mga bad doon sa aking in-laws, no, mga parents-in-law natin.

0: But may mga ano lang ko, minsan may concerns, like, you know, parang iba lang yon. Ay, okay, iba yung ating pamaagi ng discipline, iba yung kanila, tapos bigla na lang nag-intra. So, these are some little things lang, minor things, and I'm glad that I was able to talk with you. And we're able to talk about it. And ano naman, address naman so
1: far. That's why
0: so
1: you
0: far.
1: Really appreciate, you have to decide what are some good things, no? Good.
0: Yes.
1: Mga nagawa ng in-laws.
0: At in fairness, ha? Yeah. Bait naman generally, yung aking in-laws. Oh.
1: Di ba?
0: Yes.
1: By the way, Lumilin, okay. si Lu, Talusig, is watching us. Hi, Lu, from Tigagaraw to Gigaraw.
0: Yeah, shout out to the Talusigs.
1: A very helpful topic to keep harmonious family relationships, watching here in Tigagaraw City.
0: Hi, Lo.
1: Yung malayo na nabutan natin na Tigagaraw, ha?
0: Again, ha, yung ano, generally, I was saying, uy, salamat, Panginoon, sa kay Tatay Billy at saka kay Nanay Raquel. Wala na, nakatulang very, very...
1: So, I don't know, Lo, if you have also some issues regarding your in-laws, ha? Maybe you can also share a little, no? You can just type dito sa ating chat group, okay?
0: Yes.
1: So, yun, the first point natin, again, our first point is appreciate them for something good. Diba?
0: So, yes. Wow, thank you, Loha. Mag-invite ka pa dyan ng mga kasama mo na makinig. Okay, so, para sa ating mga listeners, ito yung question natin sa kanilahan. Okay, so mga kapamilya, mga ka-family life, when was the last time you thanked or you appreciated your in-laws for something they did well? Ayon. May nakita ba tayong maganda naman ginawa nila? When was the last time na nag-appreciate kayo sa in-laws ninyo? Okay? So maybe pwedeng tinawagan ninyo siya or talagang kinausap ninyo at saka in-appreciate talaga ninyo.
1: You verbalize kayo ng
0: inyong appreciation. Yeah. Diba?
1: Maganda yun. 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
0: Yes. Mm-hmm. Oo. Now, kasi iba lang talaga in general, kasi itong pinag-uusapan natin, Han, is not only about, okay, how to relate with your in-laws. But it seems like, you know, meron talagang mga difficult. So, we're talking about itong mga nahihirapan talaga doon kayo sa in-laws ninyo. May mga difficult na mga experiences, mga grabe yung experiences ninyo. So, ano yon? So, that's why don't dwell on the negative qualities. Look for something good in them that you can appreciate. And then, kasi yung goal natin is magkaroon tayo ng healthy relationship
1: with them. Not really to win the argument kung sinong tama. But again, yung importante yun, Han.
0: Yeah, we would like to say that sometimes rebuilding a relationship begins with one small act of kindness. Just a little thing that, yes, thank you or appreciation, whatever. Little things lang na pwede magawa natin.
1: Okay.
0: Na it starts from there, yung pag-rebuild natin ng healthy relationship.
1: Second point, dapat nating matandaan, mga kapatid, is acknowledge your different viewpoints. 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So that's why you have to acknowledge our differences. Okay?
0: Yes. Eh, usually kasi, Han, meron kasing mga ano eh, mga conflicts. 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No?
1: Totoo yan. Yes. Kunting ano, ha? Difference lang yan. May in-expect yung isa sa isa, diba?
0: So, for example, saan tayo mag-spend ng Christmas?
1: Oh, Christmas is coming.
0: Christmas is coming.
1: Diba? 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Especially yung bago pang nag-asawa. 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So, this can be a cause of conflict, di ba?
0: Oo. 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
1: To be fair naman, siguro kayo nang pag-usapan ninyo. Maybe this year, punta tayo sa amin. Or next year, doon tayo mag-spend ng Christmas sa inyo,
0: yes,
1: di ba?
0: At saka ang parents kasi usually nag-expect talaga din yon na ang mga married children nila na i-continue yung tradition, we get together palagi, ganyan, nandito pala talaga dapat kayo. Now, how about kung meron namang mga ibang schedule or mga commitments? And of course, another family to consider, para bang I'd like to ano lang to share yung ating experience, han. You know, parang I think did I nakaano ba ako diyan? Kasi parang tayo naman kasi aside from okay, let's spend time with your parents, with your family, with your parents and yung mga siblings mo, mga loved ones mo doon, and then sa amin naman din. But at the same time, tayo kasi meron din, may gusto din tayong gagawing tradisyon para sa family natin, na ating immediate family with our children. So saan natin ilagay yan? So that's why, you know, it has helped us a lot na pinag-usapan natin. Okay, so ito na lang. Like for example, actually na hindi lang okay, ngayong Christmas, dyan lang kami. 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Han. So, we make adjustments. So, okay, this one is during this time kasi birthday ni Nanay, 27. So, kailan yung celebration natin and then Christmas. Okay, during the time, dyan tayo. Mm-hmm. O ito, okay, ito yung adjustment natin. Kami, we celebrate every 25th. Supposed to be, that's the, ano din, death anniversary ng nanay ko. And at the same time, is Christmas Day. So, but we are flexible, like, saan yung, anong bang date na pwedeng we can go together. And at the same time, we have our own family celebration.
1: So, siguro, for the parents, pag-usapan, yung mga expectations natin, because we have our own tradition na, remember, yung mga anak natin na may asawa, may pamilya, they have also to create their own tradition.

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0: So, di ba, like, we really, in as much as, ano, talagang, mm-hmm. 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Ah, okay. So, ano tayo? We consider that.
1: Mm-hmm.
0: Kasi, of course, hindi naman tayo lang.
1: Mm-hmm.
0: But, meron din siyang in-laws, no, na nandoon, na gusto din nila mag-celebrate together. So, meron pa dito sa atin. Plus, meron pang the whole of the Molinos na Pedroso, yung ganyan. So, I think, you know, we don't have, hindi naman tayo masyadong demanding doon na masuffocate yung ating mga anak.
1: Totoo.
0: No?
1: So, the question na I would like to pose sa ating mga listeners ngayong umagahan, have you ever experienced a misunderstanding with your in-laws simply because you had different expectations? May mga expectations yung parents nyo, may expectation din kayo sa kanila o sa inyo. May nagkaroon ba kayo ng misunderstanding with your in-laws because of your different expectations? Of course, mayroon sigurado, di ba?
0: Mm-hmm.
1: Paano nyo na-handle yon? Okay?
0: Mm-hmm. So, siguro.
1: Perhaps you can, you know.
0: Pwede kayo magsulat dyan, ha?
1: You can just really sit down and huwag masyadong mainitin yung ulo, masyadong mm-hmm. tubig. 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
0: mm-hmm.
1: and pag-isipan. No? Hindi lang dala basta you just want or you insist your own.
0: Yeah. Parang yung mga expectations, that's why tama, ha?
1: Mm-hmm.
0: Pag ano na lang, we really have to talk about it. Okay, pwede naman mapag-usapan.
1: Mm-hmm.
0: Don't just feel like, you know, sasabihin mo na lang na, uy, napaka-controlling nila. 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So, but at the same time, tayo din, ganun din ang parents na we want kasi to hand down mm-hmm. the tradition din sa kanila. 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
1: Yeah, I'd like to greet si Sylvia Abdul. She is watching right now. Hi, Sylvia. And also to Conch Sahiki. Sabi niya, good afternoon
0: mm-hmm.
1: for watching from Japan.
0: Wow.
1: When I'm getting married, I stay together with my mother-in-laws at kung yung other-in-law. And kung titingnan ko, wala akong makitang dapat i-appreciate. But ang pasalamatan ko dahil ako isang Christian. Ha? I devoted my life into them. To them, to grow in love as a family of Christ, and by the grace of God, naging Christians din sila.
0: Wow.
1: At kasama na kaming magsimba. Mm-hmm. Okay, that's thank you, Conch, for connecting with us. But before we continue on, why don't we listen to this beautiful music?

0: Thank you, Lord, that you know our frames. You understand. You understand what we are going through. And thank you that you are and you love us so much.
1: Okay, yes. Ang ganda ng message ng song. So again, we are talking about in-laws don't have to be outlaws. So ano bang gagawin natin kung parang we are experiencing yung mga experiences na masakit? Because how are we going to deal with parang difficult na mga in-laws? So appreciate them for something good. Ayun yung
0: first one.
1: Pinag-usapan natin. And then another one, acknowledge your different viewpoints. And this one naman is assume good intentions but address harmful behavior. Assume good intentions. So, when possible, mga friends, mga loved ones, ito, when possible, assume good intentions. Sometimes, ang ating mga in-laws may think na they are helping us. Actually, ha, no? Parang ang ating in-laws, they are thinking that they are helping us when in reality, ang mga actions nila, it makes us feel being controlled. Or like, for example, yung father-in-law mo giving you advice about your finances, even though na hindi ka naman nag-ask for it.
0: Unsolicited advice.
1: advice. Or siguro mother-in-law mo suggesting how you should discipline your children.
0: Ayun talaga, conflict dyan. Maraming mga issues dyan, ha?
1: Or hindi lang, Hana, hindi lang nagsasabi, nag-a-advice na unsolicited advice. 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So, papaano yan? Parang, siyempre, ayun parang ang feeling mo, outlaws talaga sila. So, ano gagawin? Assume good intentions but address harmful behavior. Ito ha, so we are talking to the parents-in-law. Then, mismo tayo.
0: Yeah, tayo. As parents.
1: Na tayo. Sometimes, ang feeling mo na, okay, ito naman, I'm just helping. 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So, you know, there are a lot of times na ayun yung mga feelings ko din, but medyo at least naka-learn naman din tayo, Han. 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
0: Yun talaga siguro ang intention ng mga parents.
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0: Wala naman siguro ang bad intention ng mga parents. But sometimes, hindi natin maiwasan na sa side ng mga anak natin, sa side mga in-laws, iba ang dating, di ba?
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0: Totoo yan.
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0: 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So medyo masama naman yung dating sa kanila.
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0: Totoo yan.
1: In front of your children. 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We appreciate your advice. 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
2: Totoo, no? Yun. Not always giving them advices, not going them, no? Kasi minsan, nasusuffocate na yun sila na puro advice na lang kalis from the parents. So in other words, give them room also, you know, to make decision, to make to think and to to plan, kaysa tayo lang palaging nag-a-advise, palagi tayong
1: it's good to wait from them, no?
2: Especially if they ask advice, yun talagang dapat natin gawin. 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
1: Okay. Yeah. So parang let's give them room. Then, no, kung paano sila mag-navigate ng life nila as husband and wife. Again, love doesn't always mean stepping in. Sometimes love means stepping back.
2: Wow.
1: Ayun. So,
2: atras muna. Distansya muna tayo.
1: Yes. Okay. So, naku, maubos na. Ubus na
2: yung
1: oras
2: natin.
1: Wala na tayong oras pala.
2: But we can't continue this, huh?
1: We are going, next week, ha? Don't get absent. Pagpatuloy natin ito. And you can also give your mga feedbacks as well. We will be ending our time now. Maraming salamat sa pakikinig. Thank you so much for listening to us. And salamat din sa mga nagsulat, nag-comments. And as we end our time, I'd like to share this verse found in Romans 12:18. If it is possible, as far as it depends on you, live at peace with everyone, that includes your in-laws.
2: Amen.
1: Okay, daghang salamat sa inyong pagpaminaw. Kini si Sally Molino.
2: And this is Norman Molino saying bye-bye. See you next Saturday. 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

0: Tawagin kita sa totoo mong pangalan. 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
1: Amen.
0: Yun.
1: Ah, sige. Okay. 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We would like to, we hope yun nakatulong ho yung mga na-share ni Kuya JB at lalo na yung story ni Jing. So Jing, can you please pray for our listeners? Lalo na dun sa may loved ones who are struggling with same-sex attraction.
2: Sige po, pray po tayo. 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That though sometimes, O God, we are not believing you, we are not to you, but you remain faithful to us, O God. And you are so patient with us, God. Waiting, O God, until our hearts are ready, O God, so that you can heal us, you can work with us. And I pray for individuals, I pray for families, Panginoon, and I pray for mga friendship, Panginoon, Lord. Those people who are dealing with their loved ones, O God, who are into LGBT or into same-sex relationship, Panginoon, I pray, Lord, na kami muna ang ihil mo. 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So that when we look at them, when we talk to relate to them, O God, we will also relate to them with your love, Panginoon. And that, Lord, we will not look at them, O God, na mas sinner sila, mas sinful sila. 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And bring us to that we will not stop praying, O God. And we pray in Jesus' name. Amen.
0: Amen.
1: Amen.
0: Amen.
1: Wow. Thank you very much. Ayan. Jing, salamat for just sharing your story. Thank you, ha. God bless
2: you.

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0: desert?
1: Yes, para po siyang disyerto na walang anything. Yes, so gumawa po kami ng hospital doon. Yung Doctors Without Borders, gumawa po siya ng pediatric hospital. The only pediatric hospital in that area po, sa Sierra Leone, sa buo. So wala po silang electricity, so we provided the electricity. Wala po silang tubig, so we provided the water. And of course, the staff. And, you know, all the hospital. So it's a 200-bed hospital.
0: Mm-hmm.
1: Yeah, so marami po. Marami

0: Bago.
1: Yes, mm-hmm. Yes, doon din po siya. Yung kung saan kami nag-work, yes.
0: Saan ka kumukuha ng lakas ng loob?
1: I think it's I think dapat may foundation talaga yung ano mo. And you know, growing up, I think it was also a base foundation that, you know, you have somebody that you believe in something that, you know.
0: And what is that foundation?
1: I grew up in a Christian in a very Christian family. My parents attended Christian church. I think it helps a lot. Yeah.
0: Yes. Di ba kung di ka naniniwala sa Diyos, tapos nakikita mo yung mga ganitong situation, nakikita mo kung paano ang pagtulong ng Panginoon, kumusta ka na lang, ano na lang mangyayari sa buhay mo, no?
1: Yeah. And I think it's also, people always say that people have so much resilience, but I think it's also because people, not just resilience, but they believe in something more than that. I think that's also faith. Helped. Yes. Yeah, they have faith that something more will be better if it's coming, yeah.
0: Balik tayo sa Pakistan. 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
1: Opo. Actually, minsan nga po, pag umuwi kang Pilipinas,

0: Well, meron kaming, we work together with the Ministry of Health ng Pakistan for a pediatric hospital.
1: Mm-mm.
0: Tapos meron din kaming outpatient sa parang primary healthcare wherein we do yung mga simple, yung mga deliveries,
1: mm-mm,
0: yes, vaginal deliveries, yes. Hindi po cesarean, hindi po sakop ang cesarean. Tapos vaccination, mm-mm, yes, nutrition program. Tapos mga neglected tropical disease po, like Kala-Azar, yeah.
1: Mm-hmm. And ilang weeks, months ka sa Pakistan?
0: 1 year. I was there for 1 year, yes.
1: So, napamahal din sa'yo yung lugar.
0: Ah, yeah. I think you assimilate, you tend to love the people, you mm-hmm tend to love the culture, mm-hmm, yes.
1: And surprisingly, these people are peace-loving.
0: Yeah. And they're very, very nice people. Mm-hmm. Yeah, they're very, very nice people. I mean, I think one of the things is that aside from the resilience that they have, is that the love of their culture and tradition is really there.
1: Pero may mga opportunity ba ang MSF to share their faith sa mga pasyente?
0: Usually don't do that.
1: Oh, kasi like yes, in Pakistan, di ba?
0: Yeah.
1: Restricted area yun.
0: Yes, mm, yes, yes. So, it's a little bit on your personal...
1: But binibigay nga is the tangible expression of the goodness of God.
0: Yeah, I think it's the tangible expression of the service that we give.
1: Oh, oh.
0: Yes. I think that is the most visible things that we actually do. Mm. I think it's more the services that you give. We give everything free of charge. We don't charge anything.
1: Even the food. Saan kumukuha ng pondo ang MSF?
0: So we have fundraising. Mm. So you can definitely, if you wanted to donate,
1: yes,
0: we have a website, doctorswithoutborders-apac.org, wherein you can donate. So we have private donors that supports us, that mm-hmm believes in the work that we do.
1: Mm-hmm.
0: Yeah.
1: And you also recruit doctors.
0: We do recruit not just doctors. We recruit all kinds of people.
1: Oh.
0: So we have also, we also recruit finance people,
1: teachers,
0: communications, yeah. I mean, for teachers, I think they can be in some part, like part of HR, human resources, mm-hmm, yeah, or something like. We have community health workers, mm-hmm, yes. Mm-hmm. So we recruit all kinds. Imagine that you are running a hospital and you need people that will run the hospital, or you're running a health center and you will need people that will run a health center. So you need to have a cashier, so that's why you have to have finance people. So we do recruit a lot. Now we also recruit a lot of communications, mm-hmm, advocacy, because we also do quite a lot of this one.
1: Mm-hmm.
0: So the work of MSF doesn't just stop in healthcare. Now we also do quite a lot of advocacy on public health, for
1: mm-hmm
0: example, access to medications.
1: Mm-hmm.
0: So we have programs also now that we advocate for lower prices of medications, lower prices of vaccines to mm-hmm make it available to more people. So it's really the service.
1: Okay. Mm-hmm. So galing sa Pakistan, sana na ba na-assign si Doc Chen?
0: Okay.
1: Napagod na siya.
0: From Pakistan. Actually, I went back to the Philippines.
1: Mm-hmm.
0: I was actually there. I actually went during the SAF 44. I don't know if you remember that one. In
1: Marawi.
0: In Mindanao. Yes, mm-hmm, yes, yeah. I was there actually. So we went to the refugee camps.
1: Mm-hmm.
0: Did an assessment, yeah.
1: Pero nandun ka nung at the height of the
0: I was there
1: conflict.
0: Yes, after. So I still saw the, you know, the bullets in the rice mm-hmm field, yeah.
1: Mm-hmm.
0: Yes.
1: Ikaw ay kung saan-saan na na-assign, na-appoint mm-hmm ng Panginoon na tumulong sa conflict area, sa disaster, sa mga lugar na ayaw puntahan ng marami. Ano ang, aside from yung faith, what keeps you going?
0: I think what keeps me grounded is, you know, I have family. You know, my family keeps me grounded. I have my friends that keeps me grounded.
1: Mm.
0: Yeah, I think it's the people around me that keeps me grounded. Yeah, I think it's also for them that I have to think about also my safety. So I do take it quite seriously also.
1: Even though, yung magulang mo.
0: Yeah, I mean, yeah, I don't have parents mag-alala now.
1: Oh.
0: Yeah, both of my parents.
1: But died during that time, syempre you're thinking of your parents,
0: yeah,
1: parang sila masyadong mag-alala
0: mm-hmm
1: sa'yo.
0: Yeah. Mm-hmm. Yeah, yeah.
1: Pero yun nga, yung mag-stay ka sa Pakistan for a year, mm-hmm, tapos given the condition na very different from what you enjoy in the Philippines, ano yung nagki-keep sa'yo na sane ka, na you look forward to another day on serving people.
0: Yeah, I mean, I do have a lot of things that keeps me occupied. Like, I read a lot. I listen to music. Yeah. Mm.

0: I mean,
1: ito yung mga like bagay na nagno-normalize sa'yo.
0: Yes. It keeps me yeah, sane basically.
1: So, given na marami kang mga bansa na napuntahan, ano yung pinaka mabigat para sa iyo?
0: Pinakamabigat. I think pinakamabigat sa akin was refugee camp. I think it was Syria and Yemen, the refugee camp there, yeah. I always tell this story when somebody asks me why. It's because, you know, kinuwento ko rin nga to kanina kay Brian. You know when you ask kids to draw a house, usually they will draw a roof and a square.
1: Table.
0: Because you have, right?
1: Uh-oh.
0: And you have the windows and everything like that. When you ask children in the refugee camp, you draw your house, you know what they will draw? Only a triangle. Because they always live in tent. And that's normal for them, you know? And the reason why it hits hard is because I always think about, is this the normal sea that we wanted these kids to have? Mm-hmm. You know? Is this the normalcy that we want the kids to grow up to?
1: Na, yun yung bahay nila.
0: Yes, na yun yung konsepto ng bahay nila. Diba? Na parang, asan yung bintana? Mm-hmm. You know? Asan yung pader? Yung, where's the wall that we usually, you know, keep sacred, right? Mm-hmm. To protect the children, yeah. So I think this one really hits hard because you also see quite a lot of these kids and you think, what's the future going to be like for them? You know? Mm-hmm. Right? You know, like, if you give them, like, toys, that's probably the first toy that they have for, like, for how many years? Mm-hmm. Now, even candies for them is so precious that, you know, things that you take for granted here.
1: Oo nga, no?
0: Yeah. Mm. So it's a little bit of this one. That's why I think it also hit hard because you see quite a lot of these kids running around in the camps. And, yeah. That's quite heavy for me.
1: Kasi nakikita mo na napakabigat ng hinaharap ng mga bata na ito.
0: And you think, what's the future gonna be like for them, you know? Mm-hmm. Are they gonna, they're never gonna have access to education.
1: Mm-hmm.
0: They're not gonna have access to the normal childhood that you have, like a playground.
1: Mm-hmm.
0: They're not gonna have that one.
1: Sa mga exposure mo, Doc, have you ever experienced anxiety, depression?
0: Yeah, I mean, I did. Yes.
1: Kasi parang kinakalabit ka lagi ng depression, di ba? Kasi nakikita mo pa lang eh.
0: It is very depressing. And I think it also helps a lot that you also know yourself. I mean, I have to admit, I did have quite a bit of support. Yeah, moving forward. Because it's also situation that you put yourself in. It's not the normal situation that, you know, a normal people will encounter. Yeah, so I think you also should know when to ask for help, and you know, yeah. And I did get a lot
1: when
0: of support.
1: When was that?
0: I do it so just to let you know, because majority of my what I say context where I go to work currently is more on the conflict setting. Yeah, so usually every after I do have my support. Yeah.
1: Kaya pala kapag nauuwi ka ng Pilipinas parang ang quiet.
0: Yeah. Yes. It's very quiet and I think it's the normalcy that you always aim to have.
1: Mm-mm.
0: You know. And that's the reason why it takes also a bit of time for me to adjust from the quietness.
1: Mm-mm.
0: Yeah.
1: Doon ba sa conflict areas? Mm-hmm. Nagiging challenge din ba siya na i-imbibe nung situation yung attitude ng tao in serving? Halimbawa, toxic yung scenario. 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
0: Minsan nakukuha mo siya. 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Yeah. 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
0: Tsaka kasi lalo na, I think mas mahirap siya sa local staff mo. Kasi, you know, they're living that reality. Right?
1: Ikaw kasi magpo-pull out.
0: Yes, pwede ka ma-pull out. Yes.
1: Sila magsistay doon.
0: Yes. I think mas mahirap sa kanila. I mean, and this is also where we also provided them with support. Yes. Mm-hmm. Yeah. Mm-hmm.
1: How are you dealing with compassion fatigue?
0: For fatigue, I mean, to be honest, I think that the compassion-wise, sometimes I do cross the line. There are times that you know over. I mean, sinasabi na na, parang sometimes you set boundaries for yourself, right? There are times that sometimes I do realize sometimes that I do go
1: nalampas
0: na ako. And this is where, you know, like I really have to think twice and, you know, to hold myself back quite a bit of time, yeah. And I think this is, ito rin siguro yung sinasabi nila na huwag mong dalhin yung trabaho mo.
1: Paano mo hindi dadalhin?
0: Pero yun din yung mas mahirap.
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0: 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Yes. Pero I think once you're, I think for me, as a person, I think I get used to all of this. Kasi parang, siguro mas mahirap nung una. Ngayon parang I can say it becomes easier. And also because it becomes also for me quite normal to, you know, to say like, okay, I need to stop.
1: Ilang years ka na sa MSF, Doc?
0: So Doctors Without Words, I think around 10 years. Yeah, if I'm not mistaken. Yeah.
1: How about yung situation niyo during the pandemic? Kumusta kayo?
0: Pandemic? I was actually in Syria during the pandemic. Yeah. I was stuck in Syria, so we were running a clinic.
1: So ilang year ka ba sa Syria?
0: Yeah, 1 year.
1: Yes. Tapos nakabalik ka ng Philippines.
0: Yes, nakabalik ako ng Philippines. Nung bumalik ako dito, I remember it was February. So nakalipad pa ako. Kasi bumalik ako.
1: May March yung lockdown.
0: Yes, tapos March ng lockdown na. So nakalipad pa akong February. Kasi last week of
1: yung Syria
0: February. Yes, bumalik akong Lebanon.
1: So, na-stuck ka sa...
0: Sa Lebanon, Syria, yes. Yeah.
1: Ano naisip mo nun? Kasi different scenario na to eh. Lockdown na eh.
0: Yes. I mean, sa Philippines, hindi ko kasi na-feel yung sobrang lockdown sa Syria. Kasi wala talaga silang sobrang lockdown. As what you had here.
1: Dito kasi sobrang...
0: Yes. So, doon, medyo pwede pa rin kaming pumuntang shop. Pero naka-mask lang. Yung ganun. Pero, I mean, wala naman masyadong choices. Pero at least nakakagalaw ka. Yes. May mga times na hindi kami pwedeng pumuntang market. Pero pwede kaming, you know, to run around sa mga fields. Yeah.
1: Pero dito, were you assigned?
0: No. I wasn't here during the whole of the COVID pandemic. Yes.
1: Ah, talaga?
0: Yes. So, I was abroad there.
1: Oh, pero hindi ka nakaramdam na anxiety about your family members?
0: I mean, my family, what is good is that we have like a tradition that we call each other almost daily. So, tradition na yun. So, alam ko kung nagka-COVID sila. So, alam ko na, okay, are you okay or not? Yeah.
1: Kailan na umuwi sa Panginoon ang parents mo?
0: My mom was before COVID. And my dad was even before that. Yeah.
1: I see. Yes. So, nakaligtas sila sa pandemya.
0: Yes. I mean, yeah.
1: Naitawid na sila ng Lord. And, ikwento mo nga sa amin, Dr. Chen, ang ginagawa mo naman ngayon, currently, sa Doctors Without Borders.
0: Currently ngayon, ang ginagawa ko na lang talaga is more on, ako na yung, technically, hindi naman nagde-decide, pero ako na yung nagko-conceptualize ng mga possible response namin sa countries. Yes, so, pag may need sa isang country,
1: ikaw yun na yung nagde-deploy.
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0: I think big part yun kasi it's always the service. It's always the service, the one that doesn't have anything, you know. So I think it really is a big impact on me. Yeah.
1: Looking back, naisip mo ba na ang batang Chen ay lilipad sa iba't ibang bansa mag-re-represent bilang isang doktor at tutulong sa marami?
0: Actually, never ko siyang naisip. I don't think when you're growing up, this is the life that you would expect na tatahakin mo. Yeah. I think never sumagi sa isip ko na I will travel as much as I have now. Yeah. Never siyang sumage. Pero I think also, I mean, growing up, I always knew that I wanted to go places to help. I think it's, I think it's, I made my realization a reality, I think.
1: And ano pa ang pangarap mo sa Doctors Without Borders, sa MSF?
0: I mean, wala na akong mapapangarap. Pero I think ang gusto ko lang talaga is that sana mas marami pang taong makaalam kung ano ang humanitarian works. Marami pang taong ma-realize na mas maraming problema ang kinakaharap natin sa mundo ngayon. You know, na which is that we are very impacted from. For example, dapat ma-realize ng mga tao na whatever decisions that we make now, it has a lot of impact. For example, climate change, you know. It's the daily decisions that you make in life on choosing, okay, am I gonna throw a garbage somewhere, you know? Am I gonna, right? Because a lot of the choices that you make as an individual will have a big effect on the global big picture that we have. I think ito yung gusto kong, sana mas maraming tao pang makaalam. Mas maraming tao makaalam ng what is humanitarian work? What is Doctors Without Borders? About, you know, what are the other international NGOs also is about, right? Kasi hindi lang naman Doctors Without Borders ang humanitarian organization. Mas marami pa. Pero sana mas marami pang awareness about it. Kasi I think, you know, kulang sa atin yung awareness.
1: Kaalaman, oo. Yes. Dito sa Pilipinas, ano ang ginagawa ng Doctors Without Borders?
0: So sa Philippines, actually, ngayon, meron kaming dalawang program. We just concluded yung TB program namin sa Tondo. Tapos ngayon, at I think meron silang uling gagawin that is related to climate health.
1: Wait lang, yung TB program, tuberculosis program.
0: Yes, tuberculosis, yes. TB, tuberculosis program, sorry.
1: Makakala nila artista ka.
0: Tuberculosis program, yes. And tapos, ngayon, meron din po kaming susimulan ngayon sa Valenzuela, which is, yes, which is also related to climate and health.
1: Ano yung sisimulan nyo sa Valenzuela?
0: Climate health po about fever algorithm, parang mga ganun.
1: Fever algorithm? 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
0: Para po siyang ano,
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0: 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Apo, parang ganun.
1: In partnership with Valenzuela.
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0: 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So, sila po yung nag-assess.
1: On-call sila.
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1: Okay. 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
0: Actually po, sa Asia, ang Doctors Without Borders po is we are present sa, as I said, sa Indonesia, of course, Vietnam. We have in Malaysia. We are also, we have Thailand. We are starting in Cambodia. So we have mga regional offices po sa Hong Kong, Singapore. We are also having offices in China, Taiwan.
1: Mm-mm.
0: So sa Taiwan po, yung program po namin doon is yung sa mga migrant, mga domestic worker po. So mayroon dahil, po timing project sa mga Filipino domestic worker, yes. For mental health, mga tumutulong po.
1: Sa mental health, no? Talagang all around.
0: Yes,
1: Doctors Without Borders.
0: Yes, apo.
1: And ano ang maipapayo po ninyo sa mga nag-iisip ng pag-transition ng kanilang career, whether yan ay pagiging doktor or whichever career na nililid sila ng Panginoon? 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
1: Transformation.
0: Yes. 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Yes, tama yung transformation. Yes.
1: At doon ko rin humuhugot ng inspiration.
0: Yeah, inspiration, lakas. Yes, to always go back. Because nakikita mo sila. 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Pero they still have the capacity to smile after everything. Yes. 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Parang yeah, that really inspires me. And I think there's no right or wrong, you know? I mean, it's always a choice. And the work that I do now is a very difficult choice to make because I also go to areas that nobody goes to.
1: Madaming area.
0: I sleep in, you know, lodgings that probably you wouldn't want to sleep with.
1: Natulog ka sa tent, hindi glamorous ang trabahong humanitarian. And were there times na, of course, at stake yung life ninyo. 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
1: Toyo?
0: It helps a lot. 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
0: 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Yes.
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1: Basta. 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
0: I think ang pagiging ehemplo kasi dapat hindi mo yan sinusukat sa laki ng ginagawa mo. 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I think just being a good person, I think that really is how you become an example to everybody, you know. 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Kasi di ba yung sinasabi nila na don't aim for something big. 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But then the one that you invest on daily from being good, that's what people will remember you by. Mm. Yeah. So I think yun.
1: Maraming salamat sa iyo.
0: Salamat po.
1: Thank you so much. Naubos na yung oras natin.
0: Salamat po.
1: At salamat sa libreng tour around the world.
0: Thank you po. Yeah, it was very pleasure and it's very nice to meet you.
1: Nice to meet you. 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

0: therapy. 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
1: Twin therapy.
0: Tuina.
1: Tuina
0: is, it's not just hilot. 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
2: Ayun, so yun pa rin.
0: Ito
2: okay.
0: Yung, we go back to nature, care for nature, and because if we care for nature, nature will take care of us. Kasi nature give us organic foods, di ba? With therapeutic environment, kumbaga yung mga isip natin, napapahinga, no? We have a good relationship with our environment and people around us. And at the end of the day, we believe that there is a God. And God tells us to love, to be good stewards of His creation. Kaya pagdating na doon sa solution, no? How can we prevent? Ano yung pwede nating magawa to change the world, to become a better place for everyone? Let's take care of nature. Let's be good stewards sa creation ni God. And let's rebuild families. Diba? Ayusin natin uli marriages. Kaya natutuwa ako, napasama ako sa National Coalition on the Family and Constitution. Kasi dito, kayo mga lawyers, no? Binibigyan nyo kami ng foretaste ng ano ba ang batas. Bakit ang Constitution pinoprotect ang environment, ang cultural minorities, ang mga families and marriages. And this is God's design. Kaya dito kami ngayon umaangkla, simple lang, but holistic. Na at the end of the day, our walking advertisements will be the people that benefited from our the services that we offer. Ma'am, nakatulong po sa amin. 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And so these things, it's really appreciating kung ano yung binigay sa atin ni God. And if we in our journey may mga konting problema, pwede yung ma-solve. 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We reconnect families back, people back to themselves. 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
1: Yeah.
0: Kasi nakikita namin, ako nakikita ko totoo to eh. 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
1: Yeah. 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

Good day, everybody. This is your Living Word TV, and I'm Joseph Villamil. We're grateful to be back to share original songs and biblical messages from Pastor Mel Caparros. We desire to bless you and encourage you to live the life God has given you in all its fullness. Let's start out today's episode with a song entitled Sustained by the Lord by Marie Caparros, arranged by Homer Kang.

0: And that was sustained by the Lord by Marika Paros, arranged by Homer Kang.
1: And now here's Pastor Mel with his exposition on Luke chapter 16, verses 1 to 13, entitled Trusting God's Wealth Management.
2: Now, in this particular passage, we will see how very important faith is in the matter of obedience. One of the things that you and I will discover about ourselves is that our lack of obedience is truly a lack of faith. Because if we truly trust the Lord, then we will trust the ways of God and we will walk in those ways. Because in those ways would be the path of true blessing. And so, my dear friends, this is going to be what we will be talking about in this particular parable. Let's now dive into our study as we first of all begin with verses 1 to 7 as we speak about the crooked stewardship of one of the managers. And in verses 1 to 2, we will be talking about the steward's squandering modus operandi. In verse 1, it reads, "Now he was also saying to the disciples, there was a rich man who had a manager, and this manager was reported to him as squandering his possessions." Now, a manager or a steward is someone who handles another person's wealth. Today, he would be probably the equivalent to a wealth manager or a financial planner or trustee. He does not own the wealth, but simply tasked to manage it to bring the highest profit to the owner. So one thing is very clear, he does not own that wealth himself, but he has the privilege of managing it for the profit of his master. Now, the most important thing about a steward is that he should be a person of integrity, and he should be trustworthy to look after the interests of his master. Well, somehow we are given a view of this when Paul wrote this in 1 Corinthians chapter 4, verse 2, when he speaks about a steward being faithful. So definitely when we talk about these things, about wealth management, the owner expects a return to his investment. No person makes an investment to lose money. The reason why people invest is so that they could actually gain more. And so this is the reason for wealth management. Now, this particular steward was very crooked and he squandered the money of his master. The word wasted, by the way, is the same word that was used with the prodigal son. This prodigal steward lavishly wasted his master's wealth on himself. And so we go on and move to verse 2, and it says, "And he," referring to the owner, "called him and said to him, 'What is this I hear about you? Give an accounting of your management, for you can no longer be manager.' His manager heard about this shenanigan, and he demanded an inventory of his goods and an audit of his books. He also fired him, which was rightfully deserved." And by the way, this was not just a matter of incompetence. This was a matter of lack of honesty and integrity on the part of this manager. Now, in verses 3 to 7, what we discover is the steward's crafty survival. In verse 3, it reads, "The manager said to himself, 'What shall I do, since my master is taking the management away from me? I am not strong enough to dig. I am ashamed to beg. I know what I shall do, so that when I am removed from the management, people will welcome me into their homes.'" So this manager realized he now had a huge problem, most especially because he obviously had a lavish lifestyle. And all of a sudden, his story would be a case from riches to rags. And so with his reputation tainted and with word spreading like wildfire, he knew that his financial management days were over. And so with his lavish reputation at stake, he did not want to be reduced to being a mendicant, and neither did he have the strength to do blue-collar jobs. As he was racking his brains to solve his problem, he all of a sudden had a eureka moment, and he thought, "I have it." Being street smart, he had a clever idea, and it was resolved what to do. so that he could bait others into having a sense of indebtedness to him, which will cause him to survive. And so what does he do? Well, here's the scheme. In verse 5, it goes, "And he summoned each one of his master's debtors, and he began saying to the first, 'How much do you owe my master?' And he said, 100 measures of oil. And he said to him, 'Take your bill and sit down quickly and write 50. Then he said to another, 'And how much do you owe?' And he said, 100 measures of wheat. And he said to him, 'Take your bill and write 80. Now, one of the questions you might be asking, most especially if you are well informed on legal matters, is whether what this steward was doing was actually legal. Well, in the first century, we could say yes, it was legal. But even though it was legal, it was immoral. Because in that society, as long as he was officially a steward, he had the authority to set the amount of rental dues until he was officially discharged. And therefore, his decisions will be able to stand in a court of law. Now, even if the owner fired him officially, he could not alter the decisions which the steward had made previously. This would be moot and academic. Now we move on and let's do a little fact check. We find here in verse 8 that evil men trust their evil ways more than godly men trust theirs. In verse 8 it says, "And his master praised the unrighteous manager because he had acted shrewdly. For the sons of this age are more shrewd in relation to their own kind than the sons of light." Now, the steward's tactic, while perfectly legal, was completely dishonest. Yet, here's the upside of it, if you'd like to call it the upside. It was effective. While the owner did not approve of this action, he could not help but admit that this manager got one over him. In Tagalog, we say, naisahan ako. And so this was the kind of feeling that this manager had. The owner, being a profit-minded person, could not help but admire and praise the manager for his resourcefulness. Shrewdly, by the mean, means wisely or cleverly. Those would be the synonyms for this. And so what's the whole point of this? I mean, is the Lord Jesus trying to promote dishonesty? Is he trying to promote legality over morality? Is the Lord Jesus saying that it's better to be shrewd than to be honest? No, my dear friends, that is not the point. The principle that Jesus wanted to drive at is that the steward, as dishonest as he was, trusted his way to be effective. Once again, let me drive home this point because this is major. So the principle that Jesus wanted to drive at is that the steward, as dishonest as he was, trusted his way to be effective. In other words, this method, dishonest as it was, became his investment for the future. Jesus was teaching that believers should invest their material things for future spiritual rewards. In other words, the shock effect of this particular parable is to teach the believers that they should somehow imbibe a culture whereby they are preparing for the future. Jesus is teaching a good lesson here from a bad example, because this is an indictment on believers. The sons of this age are more clever. We're talking about unbelievers. We're talking about worldly people. They are more clever than the sons of light. Jesus did not commend the steward for stealing nor encouraging others to be corrupt. Jesus commended the man for his faith in his system of procurement. In other words, he trusted his ways. The manager believed that his way will work. The manager also made use of opportunity while he still had time. And the children of this world are supposedly experts at grabbing money, making opportunities, and using people to get ahead. Now, the lesson here that the Lord is trying to teach is that God's people should learn to be just as wise, not dishonest, not shrewd in a manner that is immoral, but just as wise when it comes to managing the material affairs of life in a spiritual way. Learn from the sons of this age. They trusted their worldly ways to secure themselves. So what we have to learn is to trust God's ways of security. So the question is, in what sense are unbelievers wiser than us? Now, here's the answer. Number one, while unbelievers trust their corrupt system to work, believers don't trust God's ways to work. So what is God's wealth management program? Well, Luke 6 verse 38 makes it very clear. Give and it shall be given to you. A good measure, pressed down, shaken together, and running over, will be poured into your lap, for with the measure you use it, it will be measured to you. So here, what we're really talking about is that the Lord will truly bless us in a manner by which we can never outgive Him. Incidentally, the word give is a Greek present imperative, which means we are commanded to give continuously. My dear friends, it is not optional. So if some people think that giving is something that is optional on our part, well, if you will look at this commandment, it's an imperative, meaning to say we are commanded, and not just commanded to give once, but to give continuously. So once again, the picture here is that of a Middle Eastern market where people purchased grain. Men and women wore a loose robe-like garment which went all the way down to their feet. This garment had the belt sash, and when buying grain, they pulled up their outer garments to serve as a huge pocket to be filled with grain. Let me give you an example. In Ruth chapter 3, verse 15, it says here, he also said, bring me the shawl you are wearing and hold it out. When she did so, he poured into it 6 measures of barley and put it on her. Then he went back to town. So my dear friends, here's the principle. Let's trust God that when we are in the habit of giving, we can never outgive our God. And we must remind ourselves with what the Lord Jesus said in Acts 20:35, it is more blessed to give than to receive. And by the way, this is the only quote of the Lord Jesus Christ outside of the Gospels. When we give out, listen well, a greater blessing comes than when we receive something. Now, number two, to answer the question we proffered a while ago. While unbelievers prepare for their immediate future, we do not prepare for our eternal future. Matthew 6:19 tells us, do not store up for yourselves treasures on earth, where moth and rust destroy, and where thieves break in and steal. But store up for yourselves treasures in heaven, where neither moth nor rust destroys, and where thieves do not break in or steal. For where your treasure is, there your heart will be also. So again, the Bible is very clear. Store up treasures in heaven. And again, using the example of the shrewd steward, he was preparing for his immediate future. In our case, we're not preparing for the future we are destined for. And that's eternity, my dear friends. You can never count the number of days, years, and hours in eternity. We will simply be lost in time, in infinity. And my dear friends, why not prepare for the longer haul? This is what would make us truly wise. Now, moving on, let us look at Jesus' admonition in verses 9 to 13, wherein we need to trust God's wealth management. In verse 9, it says, and I say to you, make friends for yourselves by means of the wealth of unrighteousness, so that when it fails, they will receive you into the eternal dwellings. In other words, what this means is this. You need to bless the physically and spiritually needy. Use the money that you have to help others in need, whose gratitude, by the way, will ensure a reward from God in eternity. In Luke 16, verse 9, Jesus admonishes us to use our resources to help the needy. And likewise, we must invest our money in making friends for the Lord, which many may also indicate winning people to the Lord Jesus Christ. Making friends is a Greek aorist imperative, which speaks of an urgent command to use money to participate in kingdom expansion. This will definitely be rewarded. And we are told in verse 10, he who is faithful in a very little thing is faithful also in much. And he who is unrighteous in a very little thing is unrighteous also in much. So lesson number 2 here is be faithful in the matter of stewardship. Trust God to bless you. That is what verse 10 is teaching us. Listen well. Life is a stewardship. We don't own anything. We are simply managers. And so let us manage His resources, God's resources, according to His will. Giving God 10% of our income is a good way to begin our faithful stewardship. But we must also remind ourselves that the remaining 90% still belongs to Him. And if He bids us to give more, we should actually do it. The principle is this. If we have been faithful in the small, we can trust God to entrust greater things to us. In other words, more blessings to manage. The use of material wealth is a test of our faithfulness to the Lord. Verse 11 to 12 reads, therefore, if you have not been faithful in the use of unrighteous wealth, who will entrust the true riches to you? And if you have not been faithful in the use of that which is another's, who will give you that which is your own? In other words, trust God to reward you in eternity. In verses 11 to 12, it says, like the steward, we will one day have to give an account of our stewardship. Those who do not use the small blessings entrusted to them do not deserve to have greater spiritual blessings to be entrusted to them. True riches may be referring to the kingdom's spiritual riches of which the disciples will partake in eternity. And by the way, that does not also remove the fact that while we are assured of God's blessing in eternity, He could likewise bless us and prosper us in so many ways while we are still here on earth if we prove to be faithful stewards. In verse 13, it says, no servant can serve two masters, for either he will hate the one and love the other, or else he will be devoted to one and despise the other. You cannot serve God and wealth. So in verse 13, the lesson really, number 4, is do not be enslaved by money. The Wall Street Journal quoted an anonymous wit who defined money as an article which may be used as a universal passport everywhere except heaven, and as a universal provider for everything except happiness. My dear friends, money is a wonderful slave, but a horrible master. The love of money is still a root of all kinds of evil. Remember, friends, God's wealth management and heaven's economy are true and tested. It is something that is never going to fail you. We just need to trust it, and it will bear fruit in our lives. So friends, I pray that this sermon has been a blessing to us.
1: Friends, sometimes we can become so focused on earning and securing our future that we forget to ask, whose resources are we really managing? Thank you for this challenging message, Pastor Mel. We're reminded today that everything we have is entrusted to us by God. We're not owners, but stewards. The question is whether we are managing what God has given to us according to His ways. Are we using our resources to bless others and investing in eternity? Are we remaining faithful even in the little things? I hope and pray that we are using what God has entrusted to us for His purposes and not allowing money and possessions to become our master. Join me as we end this episode in a word of prayer. Lord, thank you for everything you have entrusted to us. Please teach us to be faithful stewards, to trust your ways, and to use what we have to bless others and to honor you. May our hearts always treasure you above everything else. In your mighty name we pray. Amen. Thank you for tuning in today, and may this also be an invitation to you to like, comment, share, and subscribe to our Facebook, YouTube, and Spotify channels at Living Word PH. That's LivingWordPH, to be updated with our latest sermons and events.
0: 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God bless everybody. 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
5: 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And whether you're raising children right now or in a grandparenting role, help is on the way. 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
6: In 1975, Edith Schaefer wrote a book that had a question for a title. The question is, what is a family? And then she commenced through the book to answer the question chapter by chapter, some of which read, a family is a changing life mobile. It is the birthplace of creativity, a formation center for human relationships, a shelter in the time of storm. And she added, a family is a perpetual relay of truth, an economic unit, a door that has hinges and a lock, a museum of memories. Those answers sound beautiful, in fact, almost too beautiful. The real question that you must answer is, what is your family? Chances are good it is not a modern-day representative of the little house on the prairie. As much as we would like ours to be, most would have to say we're a far cry from that. Nothing ideal, nothing unrealistic is happening in our families. No, that's where the real world is. That's where life really makes up its mind. That's what is really happening. And what secret would be told if suddenly we could flash on the screen for all who hear my words to read and to see? What secrets would be revealed about your family if we told it all? Well, it comes as a surprise to no one that the family is on the firing line It is being shot at regularly. Some time ago, Newsweek magazine did a special report on the family. I was interested in reading even its title. It wasn't called Strengthening the Family or Defending the Family or even Examining the Family. It was called, typically, Saving the Family. A very appropriate title, by the way, for the world in which we live and the families within it. Conservative figures reveal that 38% of all first marriages fail. 79% of all those people who failed in their first time around will marry again, and 44% of the second marriages will fail again. 4 out of 10 babies born will spend part or all their childhood in single-parent homes. 15% of all births today are illegitimate. More than 50% of the out-of-wedlock babies are born to teenagers. Over 2 million children who do live with both parents are called latchkey kids. That means a picturesque name for the child with the key to his front door hanging around his neck so that when he comes in from school, he can get in because both parents are gone. They both are working. The home is not only under fire, it is on the firing line itself, doing its own explosive work. 30% of all American couples experience some form of overt domestic violence in their lifetime together. 2 million couples have used a lethal weapon on each other during marriage. In a Los Angeles Times article entitled "The Battered Wife, What's Being Done?" there is the statement, "This is probably the highest unreported crime in the country." 20% of all police officers killed in the line of duty are killed while answering calls involving family conflicts. 1 out of every 5. My wife and I watched, as some of you watched, a recording of 60 Minutes that was released some time ago. It had as part of its segment, lasting about 18 minutes, the story of battered wives. There was a part of it that I simply could not watch. It was too awful to see. 200,000 children are physically abused every year. That includes neglect. 15 to 20% of American families abuse their children. 2/3 of all child abuse occurs with children under age 4, and 1/3 of that number under age 6 months. Number one killer of children under the age of 5 is child abuse. And I remember lifting from a documentary that we watched together a statement, and I quote it exactly as it was stated. Child abusers are found in every category of our society. No social or economic or religious types are excluded. It's going on in our own church. You cannot have a congregation of 5,000 people and think that you are free of the wife-battering, child-battering syndrome. We are not. I was speaking to a large gathering of a national organization at its national convention, a Christian organization, and I took the risk of saying that I am confident in a group that size, there would certainly be on the staff of that Christian organization some who are wife and some who are child batterers. I was summarily reproved the following day by one of the members who said that they certainly do not have that in their ranks. They screen people out like that. Ironically, within 5 days that followed, I got 4 calls, 2 of them anonymous, from people within the ranks of that Christian organization who were crying out for help because that is, in fact, their problem. A study at one university on the East Coast declares the home is, quote, the most dangerous place to be outside of riots and open war. Now, that's a rather pessimistic way to begin, I confess to you. If ever a man felt like he needed some need for preaching a message, I think I have all the need in the world stretching out in front of me for a message such as this. I think because of the growing problem of our era, we need to be brought into an awareness of what God says about it all, and I want to do that. I also need the reproof in my life as a father and as a husband. Now, I don't want us to camp on the pessimistic side of it all the way through this message. I'd like us to see some positive directives from God because he offers them frequently in his word. Woven through the fabric of these 66 books are numerous principles and precepts for the home and family. I've chosen two ancient hymns as our guideline today, Psalm number 127, followed by 128, as a unit that fits together, even though the Psalms are separated by these numbers. Think of them as a unit. In fact, I'd like you to think of it as a chronological mural. If you have ever visited in Texas the San Jacinto Monument or the Alamo, you have seen a moving pictorial mural of history, as you have seen the artist's rendering of what led to the war in that particular case, what happened during the time, and what followed. You see some of those similar murals on the buildings in Washington, D.C., sometimes just statues that tell you of events that happened in the passing of time. Psalm 127 and Psalm 128 form that kind of a mural. You progress through time. For example, in the first two verses of Psalm 127, we have the inception of the home. We have a man and a woman joined together under God to begin a home as husband and wife. In verses 3, 4, and 5, you have the expansion of the home as this couple begins to experience the childbearing years. The home is enlarged through the bearing of children. And then in the first three verses of Psalm 128, as the mural continues to move along, the children that have been born into the home are now being reared by those parents. And then after the child rearing years, those children, and I could add the parents also, are trained during the years of adolescence. Then we have the launching of the children into the world and the empty nest that follows in the last three verses of Psalm 128. So we'll take it in progress as we move through the story of the family in these two psalms. Let's look at the first two verses as a beginning point, the inception or the beginning of the home. Unless the Lord builds the house, they labor in vain who build it. Unless the Lord guards the city, the watchman keeps awake in vain. It is vain for you to rise up early, to retire late, to eat the bread of painful labors, for he gives to his beloved even in his sleep. As you remember from your Bible study days of time past, when words are repeated in Scripture, they are repeated for the sake of emphasis. When phrases are repeated, it is for the same purpose. Unless the Lord, it is vain. It is vain. You see the repetition in these two verses? Unless the Lord, unless Jehovah is in the central part of the beginning of the home, there's a lot of labor in vain. Unless the Lord guards the home as in those ancient days in Jewry, when there were guards for the city that guarded the wall, unless the Lord guards the home, again, it is in vain. It is in vain. It is counterproductive. It is futile effort. Unless the Lord Jesus Christ, we would say today, is brought into focus and is in constant emphasis, during the beginning stages of the formation of that home, so much of it is in vain. In vain. Now, because we are only human and because we tend to rationalize around our problems, we think that what we need during those horrendous early years of marriage is not the Lord, it is just to work harder, to labor longer, to put in more hours, to moonlight, so as to add things to keep the home together. But he even corners us with that in verse 2. He says, again, it's vain for you to rise up early. It's vain for you to retire late. You'll just eat the bread of painful labors. He gives to his beloved even in his sleep. That's a great promise. The point is this, when the Lord Jesus, when Jehovah is in the center of your life, in your home, you will not need all the things to make it happen. In fact, if you haven't him there, the things won't meet the needs anyway. When you have him in the central focus of your home, you can be sure that even in your sleep, he will give you the things you need. Now, you and I know, those of us who are married or have been married, we know that the early years of marriage are tumultuous years. I don't think I've met a couple yet who didn't say the greatest adjustment so far was our first year or the early years. Reminded me of a letter that was received by a psychologist friend of mine from a lady who had gotten past their first year, but she was writing him about some of the struggles in the first year. She said that she and her husband became aware that a mouse was living in their apartment, a concept that she found intolerable. Her husband set a trap to catch the furry little rodent and soon did so. However, the type of cage that he constructed permitted them to capture the mouse alive. Presenting the question, what do we do with him now? Neither husband nor wife had the courage to murder the mouse in cold blood. But they didn't want to let him go either. They finally settled on a solution. They would drown him. The husband filled a bucket with water and carefully placed the cage, mouse included, into the liquid. The couple then left the home for 2 hours so as not to witness the final struggle. But when they returned, they found that the water didn't quite cover the top of the cage. The mouse had made the same discovery and managed to keep the tip of his nose above the water, standing on one toe. She says, or this man says, I never learned how the final execution was administered. You see, the wife told me the story not to acquaint me with the plight of a mouse, but to illustrate her own difficulties. She said that the rodent standing on one aching toe came to symbolize her first year of marriage. She survived, but only by stretching to keep her nose above water. And so do many couples, barely struggling through those early months of marriage. It's hard. The media hype is incredible. It does a number on us. It tells us you cannot get along with just enough. You have to have more, more, more, more. So you work more, more, more. And in return, you really get less, less, less. I mean at home. I mean with the family. The counsel is perhaps late for some of us, but it is needed nevertheless. Unless Jehovah builds the house and guards it, it is in vain. The only way to describe the meaning of the word vain is for you to just sort of let out a deep guttural sigh. The sound that is heard in the hurting heart in most homes of America today. So the Lord needs to be first. He needs to be in focal point. He needs to be at the nucleus. Be careful. Be certain that Jehovah is put into the controls of your home early on. Now, as time passes, children come. Verses 3, 4, and 5. If you have a pen handy, I'd like you to circle four words that are used by the psalmist to describe children. Seldom used by people today. Behold, children are, here's the first word, a gift of Jehovah. The next word is in the next line, the fruit of Jehovah.

In other words, children, as viewed in verse 3, are God's property assigned to parents. And hard as it is for some of you to believe this, there are no mistakes in God's assigning process. God never wastes children on parents, and God never wastes certain kinds of parents with children. Young and old alike need to hear that and need to believe it. Children are really the transfer of title deed in the love process from heaven to earth. God takes from his property, and through the process of conception, pregnancy, and birth, he delivers into your care his property, assigned to you now for your care as a gift, just for you. There's no such thing as a mistaken combination. Second, it reads, children are the fruit of the womb. Obviously, it conveys the idea of that which takes care and time and nurturing and cultivation. It suggests attention, not neglect. It suggests interest, not irritation. And it doesn't just happen. Several years ago, I had the privilege of ministering for the first time in the northern San Joaquin Valley here in our beautiful state of California. I was there right at the time of fruit bearing for those vineyards and those orchards. It was something to smell, to say nothing of behold. Before my eyes, in one home where I had supper, there were miles of an orchard behind this home. It was a little farm home, and we had that night, I remember, black-eyed peas and cornbread and homemade tomatoes. Makes me hurt under my jaws as I tell you about that right now. It was the kind of tomato that you eat and you make the side of your mouth burn, because they were just so succulent and ripe and delicious. Man, my glands are doing a number on me, and I've got big glands, I'll tell you. I remember walking out back after supper to walk off some of that supper before I preached that night, and I was with the owner of the home, and I looked over at this orchard that was just, the limbs had to be propped up from breaking because of the fruit, and he plucked one of those huge oranges off the tree, and I said, look at that, and isn't it amazing that that just happens? And he grabbed you by the arm and he said, that did not just happen. That is the result of a long period of work and nurturing and cultivation and money and time. So are well-trained children. You and I never look at a well-trained child and think, my, isn't it amazing that just happened? We look quickly toward the parents, and we often want to know, how did you do it? What's the secret? Tell me what transpired between then and now so that such a beautiful specimen of masculinity or womanliness or gentlemanliness in that person. How'd you do it? Among the legends is the tale of a medieval sidewalk superintendent who asked three stonemasons working on the same construction project what they were doing. The first answered, I'm laying bricks. The second described his work as building a wall. But the third laborer demonstrated genuine esteem for his work when he answered, I am raising a great cathedral. When you think of your task, parents, some of you can say, I'm supporting a bunch of hungry mouths. I am trying to endure teenage living. I am someday going to make it as this wall gets built. A better answer is, I am shaping a life.

0: I am in a construction project that has limited deadlines, and I am preparing someone for a world that's more challenging than I ever realized. I'm raising a great cathedral.
1: 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And there's much more teaching ahead, so keep listening. 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

as castles, reaching to the sky. At our best to show your glory, at our worst to show our pride. We've raised our hands in worship, and our fists to stake our claim. We've done so much good and so much harm, all in your great name. But when I think about what has the power to change the world,